an early symphonic poem by Gustav Mahler that he called Totenfeier, or Funeral Rites. It was later incorporated into his second symphony as the first movement. We heard the Cincinnati Symphony led by music director Christian Macellaru here on 90.9 WGUC. Thanks for being here. I'm Brian O'Donnell. Thank you to the Lewis and Louise Nippert Charitable Foundation and the Willard and Jean Mulford Charitable Fund and Victoria L. Memel Charitable Fund of the Cambridge Charitable Foundation for supporting WGUC Cincinnati Symphony Orchestra broadcasts. The second half of this program features a brand new production of Stravinsky's ballet, The Firebird, unlike anything you've seen or heard before. The work was originally commissioned by the impresario Sergei Diaghilev for his Ballet Russe in Paris, and was Stravinsky's first great public success. It is most often heard now, however, in a concert suite, which includes only about a third of the original music. For this CSO performance of the complete score, the orchestra was joined by members of the Yanni Young Productions, based in South Africa. While the music for tonight's performance of The Firebird may be the same as the original Russian ballet, the staging draws on the imagery and themes of the original while painting a new vision. This imagining centers around themes of creating and becoming, in finding balance and coming into one's power. The vision, as presented in the stage performance, is of the journey of the seeker as she explores her creativity and finds harmony within herself, unlocking her true potential. The seeker is represented by a solo dancer who interacts with fantastic puppets and dancers as the story unfolds. The performance begins with the awakening in the forest. The seeker encounters fragments of inspiration symbolized by dancers, each with one wing, who come together to form the impression of a bird before breaking apart and drifting back into the swirling dance. The seeker then moves into the Garden of Children, where puppets of golden children represent imagination and potential. She tries to control the children, but they resist, pushing her to become more aggressive as the force she has unleashed grows in power. This leads into the confrontation of the forces, and this is symbolized as a battle between the tiger-like beast and the great bird. The battle becomes fierce as the two large puppets face off with each other. The seeker eventually steps in, slaying the beast, leaving both the bird and the beast lying collapsed on the ground. An agonizing cry comes at the loss of the beast. From this collapse emerges a great dragon in the final scene. A combination of the bird and the beast, the dragon symbolizes the convergence of the energies and takes flight with the puppet of the child on its back, breathing fire as it climbs into the air. As you enjoy this performance, listen for sounds from the orchestra as well as the stage. At moments, you'll hear the sounds of rustling winds and even a great storm, clattering of sticks, and rippling of flags. These elements and more come together to paint a portrait of a great becoming. Christian Macellaru now takes the stage to lead your CSO in the complete score to The Firebird by Stravinsky.

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0: That was the Cincinnati Symphony and music director Christian Macellaru performing the complete score to Stravinsky's The Firebird. The performance was accompanied by a visual presentation by Yanni Yang Productions. And that concludes this CSO concert performed in Music Hall on April 24th and 25th, 2026. This broadcast was recorded and edited by Joel Crawford. David Crean is classical music director and Janelle Walton is the vice president of content for Cincinnati Public Radio. And for WGUC, I'm Brian O'Donnell. 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

0: The always very, very charming music of French composer François Poulenc, his Nocturnes played there by Pascal Roget.
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0: From the 20th century American composer Alan Hovhaness, his Concerto for Harp and String Orchestra. Yolanda Condonassis plays the harp here with Yves Fiamingi, conducted by Rudolf Verten.

0: Concerto for Harp and String Orchestra by Alan Hovhaness. Yolanda Condonassis played the harp, and Rudolf Werten conducted the group E. Fiamminghi, the Chamber Orchestra of Flanders.
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selection of traditional Macedonian folk tunes, played there by violinist Ariana Kim and percussionist Shane Shanahan. I'm Steve Seal. Beautifully melancholy music here from composer Eleni Carrindro. The suite from her score to the Theo Angelopoulos film Eternity and a Day. Perfectly suited to that melancholy film. La Camerata Athens, led here by Lucas Caritinos.

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Yes, I think clearly we are trying to keep up to date here in advance of our semi-quincentennial, looking forward to our nation's 250th anniversary, celebrating American composers who have brought the pipe organ's repertoire through the 20th and into the 21st centuries. Now, despite the mountains of music from earlier times and places, there really is no lack of work by exceptional and interesting native-born creative talents, whose scores certainly deserve inclusion in every recital program. So today we'll be exploring pieces by Conrad Sousa for organ duet, some works by Jeremy Halladina, Wilmer Welsh, and Davy Spillane, who have created rather interesting textures that also involve a saxophone, an oboe, and the Irish pipes, the Elam pipes, along with the organ's pipes, of course. We'll share some fantasies, litanies, canticles, and dances, plus psalms and toccatas and chaconnes as well, some carrying forward older traditions, others striking out in new directions. Church and cathedral organs, instruments and concert halls too, they'll all be in the spotlight today as we assess the present and the future. I'm Michael Barone. I hope you'll stay with me for this diverse sampler of music of our time, with some authentic surprises in store here on Pipe Dreams from American Public Media.

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in religious and educational institutions, concert halls, and residences throughout the United States and beyond. And the APOBA Resource Guide and Member Prospectus is available at apoba.com. It's history being made, after a fashion. Enjoy some music of our time.

Then it cuts off abruptly, just like that, a rather primitive gesture, you might think, but totally appropriate for a movement which is titled The Primitives. It's the first of five dances by the iconoclastic American genius Calvin Hampton, a brilliant talent who enlivened the scene in Manhattan with his midnight organ recitals at Calvary Church on Gramercy Park, and his adventuresome creation of organ transcriptions of Mussorgsky's pictures at an exhibition and César Franck's symphony in D minor. This back before everyone was doing that sort of thing. Calvin's original compositions for church and concerts have not lost their luster over the years, and in my humble opinion, his five dances are as worthy and engaging as any sonata or symphony by Guillemot or Vidor. Was Herndon Spillman the first to record these? I'm not quite sure, but it's possible, and I'm certainly happy to have been the engineer for this recording, featuring the 114-rank Visser Roland organ at the Wooddale Church in Eden Prairie, Minnesota. Let's listen to two more movements. First, At the Ballet, which is the second movement in the suite, and then the rip-roaring finale, Everyone Dance, from The Five Dances by Calvin Hampton.

from one of the great American masterpieces for the organ, Five Dances, from 1982 by Calvin Hampton. That last movement titled Everyone Dance. And certainly, I think we were encouraged in that direction by our performer, Herndon Spillman, who was recorded on the Visser Roland organ at the Wooddale Church in Eden Prairie, Minnesota. It does take my breath away to realize that this music now is 46 years old. And, well, I recall the recording sessions, and I weep to remember that Calvin Hampton died from complications of AIDS in 1984 at the age of 45. 45. What a talent we lost. But what contributions Mr. Hampton made to the American organ scene. Calvin Hampton's music, his performances, as documented on many recordings, and his commentary on what organs ought to be and how they ought to be played. Well, you can enjoy some of that in programs in our Pipe Dreams archive. Just imagine if he had lived. He would be 88 this year. Conrad Susa, by contrast, enjoyed a long life from 1935 to 2013. He worked for 35 years as composer-in-residence for the Old Globe Theater in San Diego and composed music there for more than 200 productions. Later, he taught at the San Francisco Conservatory and is remembered for five operas. At least one of them premiered here in my Minnesota Twin Cities. He also wrote chamber music, choral pieces, and some scores for the organ, including this Canticle, which was commissioned and premiered by the husband and wife organ duo, Elizabeth and Raymond Chenaults, who made this recording on the 1989 Moeller organ at the United Methodist Church in Roswell, Georgia. Canticle by Conrad Susa.

An affirmative and rhapsodic canticle for organ duets, music of Conrad Susa from 1987, commissioned by and dedicated to Elizabeth and Raymond Chenault, who made that recording on the 92-rank 1989 Moeller pipe organ at the United Methodist Church in Roswell, Georgia. Their performance issued on a Gothic Records CD. Wilmer Welsh was a composer, organist, and teacher variously at Hood College in Maryland, Winthrop University in South Carolina, and Davidson College in North Carolina. He brings a romantically flavored 20th century style to this liturgical suite. There are seven movements total for church use, involving the saxophone with the organ. Paul Cohen, our saxophonist here, with Andrew Henderson, who plays upon the Cassavant organ at Madison Avenue Presbyterian Church in New York City. We're going to hear the Introit, the Kyrie, and the Gloria from this 1986 liturgical suite by Wilmer Welsh.

Three movements, Introit, Kyrie, and Gloria, from a total of seven, in a liturgical suite by Wilmer Welsh, with saxophonist Paul Cohen and organist Andrew Henderson, recorded at Madison Avenue Presbyterian Church in Manhattan. We're celebrating what, for better description, I'm calling modern American music today. Many dates are covered in the works you'll be hearing. This is part of our preludes to the nation's 250th anniversary upcoming on the 4th of July. You can find details about present, past, and some future programs at pipedreams.org. This is program 2624, and I do thank you for listening. I'm Michael Barone with more to come here on Pipe Dreams from American Public Media. Jeremy Halladina is emeritus professor at the University of California, Santa Barbara, and former director there of the Contemporary Music Ensemble. He wanted to write something to utilize the raspy reed stops on the modest Flintrop mechanical action organ at the university's Lehman Hall. And he chose the Mexican Olmec people's place of birth of prehistory, Tolan, as the focus of his score here. The place of the reeds at Snake Mountain, site of wrathful battles, and the inspiration of a series of compositions, including this brief piece titled Snake Mountain. The composer is organist, oboist is Michelle Forrest, joining him for this evocative piece. Music of Jeremy Halladina from the Mayan cycle, Snake Mountain.

evocative of ancient Mayan prehistory. The movement titled Snake Mountain from Tolan, the Mayan Cycle by Jeremy Haladina, with oboist Michelle Forrest and the composer playing the 1972 Flint Trap organ at Lehman Hall on the campus of University of California, Santa Barbara, where he taught. This is from an Innova compact disc. More reeds, the Irish Uilleann Pipes, played by Davy Spillane, team up with the saxophonist Paul Winter and organist Paul Halley for this recording made in the evocative expanse of the Cathedral of St. John the Divine. Create your own inner picture as you listen to this music titled Dawn Walker.

surely does take you to a very special place. Don Walker, a piece by Davy Spillane of Ireland, played by him on his Uhlan pipes, in ensemble with saxophonist Paul Winter and organist Paul Halley at the Cathedral of St. John the Divine in New York City. Does create a lovely dream world, does it not? Indeed, in a way, all music does that, though Nancy Plummer Faxon takes us somewhere rather more different in her stirring toccata, which Jeremy Filsell recorded at the organ of Washington National Cathedral. Hang on.

Toccata for organ by Nancy Plummer Faxon, who first studied pre-med in college but shifted to music as a pianist, composer, organist, and teacher. She won the National Composers Clinic competition in 1941 for Rhapsody for Piano and Orchestra, though her career and accomplishments unfortunately remain somewhat in the shadow of her husband, George Faxon, who was the prominent organist at Trinity Church in Boston and professor at Boston University. But Nancy Plummer Faxon certainly deserves more moments in the light. And thanks to Jeremy Filsell, who has provided one in that performance of her 1955 Toccata, recorded at Washington National Cathedral for a Raven CD album. I know a piece from 1955 might seem quite a stretch for a program.

0: Discover Walnut Hills Historic Gordon Hotel and its place in Cincinnati's Black history this June on 90.9 WGUC, airing Fridays at 6:58 p.m. and Sundays at noon. 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
1: 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John Kuntz is Associate Producer, Michael Osborne, our Technical Director. There's a second hour of more American music upcoming on many stations. 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

you know, played by an orchestra. I've got a wee diversion coming up for you this hour that I think you won't find out of place, at least for a few minutes. Guitarist Sean Sheba sets down his acoustic classical guitar for this piece and plugs in his electric for an absolutely sublime arrangement of this piece by Meredith Monk. It's coming up. I'm Steve Seal, and Sunday evening is underway. The Andante from the Violin Sonata No. 2 in A minor by Bach, played here on piano by Alessio Bax.

Most people tuning in to classical music on the radio or online would not expect to hear electric guitar. That's fair. If you're coming here, it's probably because you want to hear a Beethoven symphony.

Alessio Bax playing the Andante from the second violin sonata by Bach. I'm Steve Seal. Good evening. Happy Sunday evening. Happy summer. And this is music of Jennifer Higdon, contemporary American composer who's so highly regarded and whose star just continues to rise higher and higher with each passing week, it seems like. This is from her Sweet Dance Card, which is a work for string orchestra. She describes it as the celebration of the joy, lyricism, and passion of a group of strings playing together. And some of the movements are more up-tempo than others. This is one of the more sort of serene parts, and it's called Celestial Blue, played here by the Chicago Sinfonietta, the strings thereof, led by Mei Ann Chen, and music of Jennifer Higdon.

0: Celestial Blue from Dance Card by American composer Jennifer Higdon, led there by the Chicago Sinfonietta, was conducted by Mei-Ann Chen.
1: When the Czech composer Dvorak visited this country in the early 1890s, he found several types of American music that American composers had been, for the most part, ignoring. Native American music, Negro spirituals, and Celtic-influenced music. Dvorak was inspired enough to pen a new piece in 1893, The Symphony from the New World, a work you might hear mornings on WGUC. I'm Brian O'Donnell, hoping you'll start your days with classical music here on 90.9 WGUC Cincinnati.
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0: I just realized that for the most part, all the composers I have for you this hour are living composers. This is from Eriks Eisenvalds, who's a contemporary Latvian composer, mainly writes choral music, and I would say all of it is evocative, just incredible. This is one such piece. It's called Evening. Stephen Layton conducts the group Polyphony.

What I tell you. Evening by the Latvian composer Eriks Izenvalds, sung there by Polyphony, led by Stephen Layton. Sun Triptych is the name of the eagerly awaited second CD on the esteemed ECM label by the British-Bulgarian composer Dobrinka Tabakova. Her first one back in 2014 made a huge splash, picking up a Grammy nomination and superlative reviews. And this one is also outstanding. And I'm going to play you the piece that lends itself to the title of the CD. This is Sun Triptych by Dobrinka Tabakova. Violinist Roman Mintz, violist Maxim Rizanov, performing here with the BBC Concert Orchestra, led by the composer Dobrinka Tabakova.

0: from the contemporary British Bulgarian composer Dobrinka Tabakova. It's from the latest release of her music. That is a new piece. It's called Sun Triptych for violin, viola, and orchestra. Roman Mintz played the violin, Maxim Rezanov viola, and the BBC Concert Orchestra led by Dobrinka Tabakova, the composer. Next time on APM's SymphonyCast, two works that create their own unique musical universes. Daniele Gatti leads the Dresden State Orchestra in his own arrangement of a suite from Wagner's Götterdämmerung, The Twilight of the Gods. Then it's Richard Strauss's personal heroic journey in Ein Heldenleben, A Hero's Life. I'm Steve Seal. That's next time on APM's SymphonyCast. Tuesday night from 7 to 9 o'clock on 90.9 WGUC.
1: Franz Liszt was a superstar in his day, kind of like Bruno Mars or Luke Bryan are today. Women attacked him after performances, tearing his clothing and collecting locks of his hair. 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
0: This is guitarist Sean Sheba playing his electric guitar arrangement of Nightfall by Meredith Monk.

works pretty well, doesn't it? That is Sean Sheba playing his electric guitar in this case, in his own arrangement of that lovely piece by Meredith Monk. It's called Nightfall. And here is what may be one of the most beloved and often played contemporary classical pieces of the moment.

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Juneteenth Cincinnati Short Series sponsor Eric and Jam Michelle Lemon Curry.

0: Boy, that has been used in a lot of movies so far. That's from German composer Max Richter, On the Nature of Daylight, with the Max Richter Orchestra, led by Lorenz Dangl.
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0: You wouldn't know it necessarily from this merely instrumental music, but the Swiss composer Ottmar Schoeck was not only one of the strangest figures in classical music at the turn of this 20th century, but a man whose very strangeness inspired the equally strange devotion of such figures as Hermann Hesse, James Joyce, Calvin Trillin, and even precipitated the meeting of Penn and Teller. Yeah, those guys. I'll tell you a bit more about him, and we'll listen to this beguiling piece of his called Summer Night, now that it is a summer night. The first one, in fact, tonight. Stay tuned. Summer Night on the Water? Well, kind of. This is a barcarolle.

Roll by Gabriel Fauré, and the piano form known as the Barcarolle is originally inspired by the songs of the Venetian boat gondoliers. Marc-André Hamelin playing.

Marc-André Hamelin with the Barker Roll No. 8 by Fauré. Good evening, I'm Steve Seal, and happy summer night. That's where we are now, since the summer solstice officially arrived about mid-afternoon today. This is the String Quintet No. 1 in F Major by Brahms, the Gingold's Quartet, joined by second violist Lily Maijala.

0: the Gingold's Quartet with the addition of second violist Lily Majala in the String Quintet No. 1 in F Major by Johannes Brahms.
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2: Suspense, drama, romance. You name the sentiment and you'll hear it every day here on WGUC. Joy, despair, peace, they're there too. 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Watch this lad, Mozart said after hearing a young Beethoven play piano. Someday, he will force the world to talk about him. Mozart, Beethoven, the best of the best, each and every day here on 90.9 WGUC Cincinnati.
0: It's from the Icelandic composer Sigurdur Sævarsson and his setting of the Nunc Dimittis text as sung here by the Skóla Cantorum of Reykjavík led by Hordur Askelsson.

Nunc Dimittis by Sigurdur Sævarsson, sung by the Skola Cantorum of Reykjavik. The Swiss composer Othmar Schenk, who lived from 1886 to 1957, is little known outside of his native Switzerland, but his moments of fame have been as striking as they are weird. For one thing, he gained the admiration of several leading writers of the 20th century, Hermann Hesse, who ranked him alongside Schubert and Schumann. James Joyce thought he was as good as Stravinsky. Then, students at Amherst College in the 1970s launched an absurdist organization called the Othmar Schenk Memorial Society for the Preservation of Unusual and Disgusting Music. which is responsible, apparently, for having introduced Penn to Teller. Yes, those famous comedic magicians. Well, here's something that you wouldn't know from a certainly lesser-known composer, Summer Night by Othmar Schenk.

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0: Summer Night by Altmar Schick. Johannes Goritzky conducted and also played the cello there with the German Chamber Academy.
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5: Milos Kaladoglic talking about how much he loves his instrument that he plays. Later this hour, we'll hear him perform an original piece from the legendary Howard Shore.

I'm Liz Lyon in for Melanie Renata on Music Through the Night. Two instruments taking center stage today. We'll hear the guitar in just about 19 minutes or so. But first, it's all about the piano. Adjuan Pratt plays the piano sonata number 30 from Ludwig von Beethoven.

0: breaking from classical tradition, the sonata didn't end with a loud, triumphant bang like you heard. Instead, it ends with this really fragile, peaceful simplicity of the opening theme. Adjuan Pratt on the piano with Piano Sonata No. 30 from Ludwig von Beethoven. We'll go from the piano to the guitar in just a moment.
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0: Howard Shore is known for escaping the bustle of Hollywood and living and writing in lush wooded environments. And those rustic landscapes always seem to find their way into his pieces. Very famously known for writing the Lord of the Rings film soundtrack, which is highly celebrated. So it should come as no surprise that when he wrote a commission for virtuoso guitarist Milos Karadaglis, he wrote a piece called The Forest.

the National Arts Center Orchestra with guitarist Miloš Karadoglić, with a piece that he commissioned from Howard Shore. Howard Shore, famously a film composer, wrote the score for Lord of the Rings, and another very famous film composer ends our hour, although not with his film music. Nina Rota, known for the iconic score from The Godfather, this piece, his Concerto for Strings, stands as probably one of his most beloved works of standalone concert music. But don't worry, we'll hear his classic, lush, sweeping, sometimes dark emotional depth that he brings to his cinematic masterpieces in this piece as well.

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8: Yesterday was the first day of summer, and I bet a lot of you are very excited about that. Others might have a different season that they love, maybe fall. I'm a winter person myself. And then there's spring. If you're in that camp of not really ready to move from spring to summer, I've got you on this hour of classical music. We'll hear a Spring Music Festival coming up on this hour of classical music.

I'm Liz Lyon in for Melanie Renata on Music Through the Night. We're going to end the hour with a large piece called Spring Music to celebrate that season that we just left. But first, we're going to look at a very young Franz Schubert. When he was 16 years old, he penned this String Quartet number 10. It's also known as the Household Quartet. And that's because he wrote it for his family to play in their home or in their living room. His father would play the cello, his brother the violin, and Schubert himself, the viola.

0: Some people have said this is Franz Schubert's first true masterpiece of instrumental music, but he was writing a lot more before that. It's his string quartet number 10, the Borodin Quartet, performed on that recording. In just a minute, we'll have two pieces, an andante and that spring music.
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0: Paul Taffanel was a great composer, a teacher, and also a very prominent flute player of his generation. This piece is his final bow. It's one of the very last compositions that he wrote before he died. And it's kind of two pieces put together. It's known for its dramatic contrast between this serene pastoral landscape and then a playful, highly technical scherzo.

Austrian composer Joseph Marx wrote his Nature trilogy, meant to be played together. There's just one problem with that. The trilogy is exceptionally demanding. So the three pieces are rarely played together as one continuous program. Instead, they often serve as standalone orchestral show pieces. And this, his spring music, is the big third and final movement. The piece itself opens joyfully, and we get quickly into a really big, vibrant festival dance.

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1: Spring Music, the Bochum Symphony Orchestra performing with Stephen Sloan at the podium. Ironically, Joseph Marx is known for coining the phrase atonality. What makes it ironic is that he passionately opposed the movement himself, but it was his doctoral dissertation that he actually ended up coining the term while he disparaged it at the same time. I'm Liz Lyon in for Melanie Renata on Music Through the Night.
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1: If there's one thing you can count on, it's composers knowing how to create a musical landscape. Whether it be mountains, or in the middle of the sea, or we're in a forest, you can always imagine yourself there when you listen to those pieces. Maurice Ravel wrote this, a musical daybreak. And you can just hear the sun coming up in this piece of music. The world coming to life, birds chirping, it's all there. Hear this gorgeous daybreak at the end of the hour. Here's a legendary Irish hymn that was built on a 6th century Gaelic prayer. Was originally penned to honor St. Patrick and later translated to English and paired with an ancient folk melody to become this timeless hymn that we know today, Be Thou My Vision.

We have a woman named Mary Elizabeth Bryan to thank for this piece being known to the world. It was lost for a long time, for hundreds of years, until it was discovered, and she then translated it into English prose. That was Lauren Scott on the harp performing Be Thou My Vision. We're going to turn to one of Bach's sons. It's his youngest son, Johann Christian Bach. He wrote several celebrated works in a very specific key, E-flat major, and this is one of them. It's a sinfonia.

0: Johann Christian Bach was a huge influence on a very young Wolfgang Amadeus Mozart. They became friends in London when Mozart was just a child. And he even arranged some of J.C. Bach's keyboard sonatas into his own earlier piano concertos. That was Sinfonia in E-flat major from Johann Christian Bach, the Netherlands Chamber Orchestra performing. In just a minute, we'll get a string quartet.
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0: I'm trying to think of what I do when I'm bored. Well, maybe I'll go outside and take a walk or read a book, maybe watch a TV show. But Giuseppe Verdi found himself with a lot of time on his hands after he was supposed to premiere his big opera. It was unfortunately delayed by the lead singer's illness. So while he was sitting in his Naples hotel room, he wrote this.

Giuseppe Verdi was not a big fan of string quartets, or so he kind of alluded to when he said, "I don't know whether the quartet is beautiful or ugly. I only know that it's a quartet." But he did write his own, the one you just heard, performed here by the Leipzig String Quartet. We're going to end the hour with a really stunning piece of work. It's from Ravel's Daphnis and Chloe. This is suite number 2, and it starts off with this incredibly beautiful musical daybreak.

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4: Fritz Kreisler was a fantastic composer, but he didn't always let people know that. He wrote this piece along with a companion piece, and then claimed they were arrangements of forgotten works by an older composer. He kept this a secret for years, until someone accused him, saying, "Hey, you're so arrogant for playing these hidden and forgotten gems alongside your own original work." That was when he knew it was time to give it up and say, "Well, these are my own original work." We'll hear one of them, "Love Sorrow," later this hour. I'm Liz Lyon in for Melanie Renata on Music Through the Night. Up ahead, we're going to get a "Love's Sorrow," or at least a peek at what that sounds like, and we'll end with a big piano concerto. But first, starting with Gustav Holst's The Planets. This is Saturn, the bringer of old age. It's the fifth movement of his Planet Suite, and he declared this haunting, slow-moving, emotional work to be his favorite.

0: That piece famously opens with flutes and harps alternating gently between two chords, mimicking the ticking of a clock. It is Saturn, the bringer of old age, and that beautiful, peaceful, quiet resignation of an ending rather than one of despair. Leonard Slatkin and the Philharmonia Orchestra performing Saturn from Gustav Holst's The Planets. In just a minute, we'll get a peek into what love sorrow sounds like.
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0: Well, despite this piece being named Love Sorrow, it's built on an Austrian dance, and it switches from minor to a major key, meaning that the pain of the sorrow is eventually going to fade into happy, warm memories. Chen Yi and Lars Hannibal performing Fritz Kreisler's Love Sorrow.

Chen Yi on the violin, Lars Hannibal on the guitar with Love Sorrow from Fritz Kreisler. In fact, this piece, along with its companion piece, were so popular that the legendary pianist and close friend of Kreisler's, Sergei Rachmaninoff, said, "Hey, I'm going to write my own version of these," and then wrote some very difficult virtuosic solo piano arrangements of this and its companion piece. Writing very technically complex and physically demanding, emotionally wrought pieces is not new for Rachmaninoff. Here's an example of that, his Piano Concerto No. 3.

0: Tsutsi Nobuyuki on the piano and the Royal Liverpool Philharmonic with Piano Concerto No. 3.
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2: In 1943, a star-studded audience of cultural and political royalty for the United States gathered to listen to the Carnegie Hall debut of Duke Ellington. In the audience sat First Lady Eleanor Roosevelt, author Langston Hughes, and fellow musicians like Count Basie, Frank Sinatra, and more. For the event, he had written a brand new piece called Black, Brown, and Beige. And what you're hearing is the most famous melody to come out of the composition, Come Sunday. We'll hear it in full later this hour. It's always a good hour of classical music when you can begin with a beautiful choral piece. Here's the Phoenix Chamber Choir with Lux Aeterna from Ivo Antonini.

one of Ivo Antonini's compositions, Lux Aeterna. Very beautiful piece sung there by the Phoenix Chamber Choir. I'm Liz Lyon in for Melanie Renata on Music Through the Night, this early morning hour. We have some fun classical music for you, including a little bit of Duke Ellington. But first, the Purcell Quartet is going to play a piece from their namesake, Henry Purcell. It's the Abdelazar Suite.

you're a big Pride and Prejudice fan, you might have recognized a little bit of that from the 2005 film adaptation during the Netherfield Ball. It's the Abdelazar Suite from Henry Purcell. He wrote it for a play that ended up flopping, but the music remained timeless. We're turning now to a very different time in history. We're turning to the 1940s, and this is a jazz symphony from Duke Ellington called Black, Brown, and Beige. Here is a piece from it called Come Sunday.

0: When Duke Ellington found out he was going to have a Carnegie Hall debut, he composed a 45-minute suite specifically for that first ever performance, a jazz symphony called Black, Brown, and Beige. The standout movement is the one we just heard called Come Sunday, and it's a moving reflection of spiritual resilience. Daniel Hope played the violin with the Zurich Chamber Orchestra. In about a minute, we'll get a flute concerto from Mozart.
1: "Watch this lad," Mozart said after hearing a young Beethoven play piano. "Someday, he will force the world to talk about him." Mozart, Beethoven, the best of the best, each and every day here on 90.9 WGUC Cincinnati.
2: 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I'm Michael Marone. 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
0: Once upon a time, a wealthy Dutch doctor and amateur flautist commissioned some pieces from Wolfgang Amadeus Mozart. Mozart really didn't want to do this commission. He was really rushed and felt very uninspired. So he wrote several of the flute pieces and then, pressed for time, rearranged one of his own oboe concertos to suit the flute. And the patron found out and was incredibly angry about it. But it still became a popular piece. We have it right here, his flute concerto number 2, performed by the Berlin Philharmonic.

0: Emmanuel Bahoud on the flute with the Berlin Philharmonic under the direction of Claudio Abbado. It's Wolfgang Amadeus Mozart's Flute Concerto No. 2. In just a moment, we'll end the hour with a rhapsody.
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0: Georginescu wrote this Romanian Rhapsody No. 1 when he was just 19, and it became an instant hit. Unfortunately, it meant that as he got older and wrote more mature works, that he felt he had more experience and more knowledge, that first piece, the Romanian Rhapsody, overshadowed everything else that he had written. Here is that fabulous piece performed by the Dallas Symphony Orchestra.

0: The very opening of this piece became a well-known drinking song, "I Want to Spend My Shilling on a Drink." George Enescu's Romanian Rhapsody No. 1, performed there by the Dallas Symphony Orchestra, probably one of his most famous pieces, written when he was 19, and he was, in fact, known as a child prodigy.
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1: Dreamly interesting events. As one of the leading French composers of his day, he was commissioned to write patriotic works for state occasions, and had friends and supporters in high places, including Napoleon himself. His operas, both dramatic and comic, were greatly admired, although sometimes they proved too politically incorrect for the Parisian censors. Beethoven, not always PC himself, was a big fan of Méhul, and borrowed some striking theatrical effects from one of Méhul's operas to use in his own opera, Fidelio. Apparently, this admiration and the borrowing was reciprocated. The last movement of Méhul's First Symphony shows the impact of Beethoven's Fifth Symphony of a few years later. Composer's Datebook is produced by APM, American Public Media, in conjunction with the American Composers Forum, reminding you that all music was once new.

0: Good morning. 69 degrees on a rainy Monday morning. It'll be raining through the morning on and off, then a break, and isolated showers are very possible this afternoon again. Today's high, upper 70s to near 80. Things brighten up tomorrow. Sunshine returns and a high near 80 for tomorrow. 69 and raining right now. Reds got spanked on Friday. Good. Spanked good by the Yankees in New York. Came back to win both Saturday and yesterday. And now it's the first place Brewers up for the next three games.
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0: Such a pretty piece. It's a piece by Carlos Guastavino from Argentina called Hey Romita Linares on WGUC. Hey Romita was a name that he made up because he didn't know the elderly lady's name who lived in his neighborhood in Argentina, whom he used to buy eggs from, and said her house was just covered in flowers. The Chamber Orchestra of Argentina, called Camerata Bariloche, played Hey Romita Linares, and the guitarist was Pablo Cohen.
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2: Guitarist David Leisner says that he, just like everyone, struggled to find purpose and to keep his spirits up during the COVID pandemic. He decided to create a series of commissions for solo guitar, all from composers he admires, who also happen to be good friends of his. He now has a new CD full of these works he calls the album Dedications. I'm Elaine Deal. We'll explore the record this week, new at noon on WGUC.
0: It is 6:15 now. I'm Brian O'Donnell. Good morning. Hope you had a good weekend. Good Father's Day. And thank you so much for being back here this morning. Oboe virtuoso Heinz Holliger, along with the ensemble E Musici on WGUC. Oboe Concerto in D, written by Giuseppe Sammartini.

An 18th century oboe concerto in D written by Giuseppe Sammartini. It was I Musici, the orchestra that welcomed oboist Heinz Holliger for that concerto. 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Rain in many spots this morning. It's slowed down here a while. For a while, not stopped, but very, very light rainfall. That'll be picking up again, and afternoon showers are a possibility as well. It is right now 69 degrees. Johannes Brahms wrote this piece as a counterpart to his more lighthearted academic festival overture, and he described the two overtures by saying, one laughs, the other cries. And this is the Weeping Overture, the tragic overture by Brahms, done by the Boston Symphony at GUC.

0: That was the Boston Symphony Orchestra. Bernard Haitink was conducting the Tragic Overture. Music by Johannes Brahms on Classical WDGUC.
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0: And you can learn a little bit about Scott Joplin on classicsforkids.com throughout the month of June. This music, composed originally by Peter Boyer, composed as the first movement of his piece called On Music's Wings, written for the Pacific Symphony's 25th anniversary celebration. It's called Silver Fanfare, with the composer Peter Boyer conducting the London Symphony Orchestra. 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

0: That got us up and moving. The London Symphony Orchestra with the composer of the piece, Peter Boyer. That's called Silver Fanfare on Classical WGUC.
1: 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Serenades and suites. A mixed bag of classical music to once again begin a new day. I'm Brian O'Donnell. 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
0: Thank you so much for doing that. Here's a five-movement suite by Benjamin Britten from 1937. Although using music composed originally by Gioachino Rossini, Britten called it Soirée Musicale. On WGUC, the performance is by the National Philharmonic, led by Richard Bonning.

0: That's Benjamin Britten's Soirée Musicale from the 1930s. Richard Bonning led the National Philharmonic in a classical WGUC.
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0: That's a nocturne by the Irishman from Dublin named John Field. He's the one that many say was the inventor of the nocturne. And playing it was Elise Sarah Ott.
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0: The Rondo in A for violin and strings was composed by 19-year-old Franz Schubert in 1816. And playing violin, Pinka Zuckerman. He's conducting also the National Art Center Orchestra from Ottawa, Canada.

0: Multiple Grammy Award-winning violinist Pinka Zukerman was conducting the National Arts Center Orchestra, playing Franz Schubert's Rondo in A for violin and strings on GUC.
1: 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Guitarist David Leisner says that he, just like everyone, struggled to find purpose and to keep his spirits up during the COVID pandemic. He decided to create a series of commissions for solo guitar, all from composers he admires, who also happen to be good friends of his. He now has a new CD full of these works he calls the album Dedications. I'm Elaine Deal. We'll explore the record this week, new at noon on WGUC.
0: This piece was commissioned by the Rhode Island Philharmonic Orchestra. They asked for a piece composed solely for orchestral winds, brass, and percussion that they wanted to perform as the opening piece of the Philharmonic's 2013 season. It's called Water Place Park by the American composer from Allentown, Pennsylvania, Gregory Fritz, and done by the London Symphony Orchestra. Classical music from Cincinnati Public Radio, WGUC.

0: That's called Water Place Park, done by the London Symphony Orchestra, composed by American composer from Pennsylvania, Gregory Fritze. Water Place Park.
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3: Hi there, I'm Thane Maynard. Snakes and birds might seem like natural enemies, but in some corners of the animal world, survival creates surprising partnerships. In cold environments where nighttime temperatures can drop sharply, a few burrow-dwelling bird species, such as seabirds nesting in cliffs, have been observed tolerating the presence of snakes in their underground shelters. This coexistence works only because the birds involved are too large or too agile for the snakes to prey upon, and the snakes aren't threatened by the birds in turn. With the balance of risk removed, practicality takes over. Evolution favors efficiency, and what we can often interpret as unlikely companionship is simply nature's way of making sure no energy is wasted. But this snake-bird habitat sharing isn't always with small, harmless snakes. Highly venomous sea crates, some of which can grow to 6 feet long, will coil inside seabird burrows in cold months. And for great benefit, their body temperatures rise significantly, an average of about 10 degrees thanks entirely to the bird's heat. The good news is the snakes are not bird eaters, but still, you have to admit they make strange bedfellows.
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0: 69 degrees now. We'll get to the upper 70s today with more rain. Rain taking a break around here for now, but it'll be back later on if the forecast pans out. 69. This orchestral suite was arranged by Gabriel Fauré from incidental music that he had composed in 1919. The suite's called Masques and Bergamasques and done by the BBC Philharmonic on Classical WGUC.

0: Classical WGUC, the great suite by Gabriel Fauré, called Masks and Bergamasks. Jan Pascal Tortelier led the BBC Philharmonic.
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0: The sonata was commissioned by the American Library of Congress and dedicated to the memory of an American patron of chamber music, Elizabeth Sprague Coolidge. It's Francis Poulenc's Sonata for Flute and Piano, with flutist Paula Robeson and pianist Ruth Laredo. 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

Paula Robeson playing flute, Ruth Laredo piano, the music, a sonata composed by Francis Poulenc on GUC. 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

0: Did you feel like you were on the water on a foggy morning? It did the trick. That was music composed by CCM grad Jennifer Jolly, inspired by many ferry boat trips that she took across Lake Champlain in Vermont. The Ferry Crossing from 2015. The Brno Philharmonic Orchestra played it on Classical WGUC.
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0: English Baroque composer Thomas Arne's concert overture is played by an orchestra specializing in Baroque music. They are the Academy of Ancient Music, with conductor and founder of the orchestra, Christopher Hogwood.

0: Christopher Hogwood led his Academy of Ancient Music, and they played English Baroque composer Thomas Arndt's Concert Overture. Waking up with WGUC is the perfect way to start your day, and it's easy, too. 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
0: 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This violin music was composed by Ernest Chausson, composed for violinist and former music director of the Cincinnati Symphony, Eugene Esaie. It's called Poem, and we'll hear it done by the Philadelphia Orchestra with violinist Lisa Batyashvili. They're conducted by Yannick Nazé-Séguin.

0: Yanni Nezahe-Sagan conducted the Philadelphia Orchestra. Playing violin on the poem by Ernest Chausson was Lisa Batyashvili.
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2: 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Daniele Gatti leads the Dresden State Orchestra in his own arrangement of a suite from Wagner's Götterdämmerung, The Twilight of the Gods. Then it's Richard Strauss's personal heroic journey in Ein Heldenleben, A Hero's Life. I'm Steve Seal. That's next time on APM's Symphony Cast.
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0: 71 degrees now, be in the upper 70s later this afternoon. This composer was born on the Canadian side of Niagara Falls. In his youth, the family crossed over to the American side of the falls. R. Nathaniel Dett also has an Ohio connection, spent some time at Oberlin in Ohio. His barcarolle is played by Natalie Inderas in Classical WGUC, your companion throughout the day.

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0: This is the prelude to Act One of Richard Wagner's last composition, Parsifal. Andres Nelsons conducts the Leipzig Gewandhaus Orchestra.

0: Leipzig Gewandhaus Orchestra, conducted by Andreas Nelsons. They played the prelude to Act One of Richard Wagner's last composition from 1882, Parsifal. He died the following year, 83.
1: Guitarist David Leisner says that he, just like everyone, struggled to find purpose and to keep his spirits up during the COVID pandemic. He decided to create a series of commissions for solo guitar, all from composers he admires, who also happen to be good friends of his. He now has a new CD full of these works he calls the album Dedications. I'm Elaine Diehl. We'll explore the record this week, new at noon on WGUC.
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0: The Italian composer Luigi Boccherini made most of his money composing music at the Spanish court. We heard Boccherini's Symphony in D from 1765. It was a performance by the orchestra called Catalina with conductor Adrian Shepherd on WGUC. Adrian Shepherd was founder of that orchestra, Catalina, and longtime cellist at the Royal Scottish National Orchestra. 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
1: 9:08, now 71 degrees. Tchaikovsky's Piano Concerto No. 1 in B-flat minor was completed the same year the Cincinnati Zoo opened, 1875. This pianist playing it is Orazio Gutierrez with the Baltimore Symphony Orchestra and conductor David Zinman.

0: Tchaikovsky's first piano concerto, the B-flat minor. That pianist was Horacio Gutierrez, performing with the Baltimore Symphony, and they were all conducted by David Zinman. 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
2: Bach hung out in the local coffee houses. 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
0: A Cincinnati Spotlight on the way in just about a little more than 15 minutes at the top of the hour. Today, shining on Cincinnati Opera, and we'll be joined by Evans Mirages to tell us about some upcoming events. Spotlights are Monday through Friday at 10 a.m. and 5 p.m. Magnificat was written in 1989 by Estonian composer Arvo Pärt and composed for five-part choir, a cappella. This is the Taverner Choir, directed by Andrew Parrott on Classical WGUC.

0: couldn't get much prettier, I don't think. Magnificat, that one by Arvo Pärt. Andrew Parrott led the Taverner Choir on Classical WTJUC.
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2: 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Then it's Richard Strauss's personal heroic journey in Ein Heldenleben, A Hero's Life. I'm Steve Seal. That's next time on APM's SymphonyCast.
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0: We're at 72 degrees now. We'll be very close to 80 this afternoon and probably around 80 tomorrow. Today, a cloudy one. Tomorrow, a sunny one. And isolated afternoon showers are a pretty good possibility. These are two of several compositions by French composer Eric Satie that he titled Nocturne. Guitarist John Williams plays Nocturne's numbers 1 and 2 on Classical WGUC.

0: Something very moody sounding in a lot of Eric Satie's music, including the Nociennes. We heard Nociennes number 1 and 2 on WGUC, and that great guitarist John Williams.
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3: Studio sessions are a result of the pandemic. You know, we say nothing much good came from the pandemic. Well, there are some silver linings, even in the worst situations. But one of the things that we learned from the pandemic is giving artists themselves a chance to create a program. So we have had an amazing array in the last 3 summers of artists not only singing what we would expect them to sing, but singing things we never expected them to sing. And this summer is no exception. Last summer's Soul and Sound, which was a celebration of the Harlem Renaissance, was curated and led by Tifara Brown. It was a huge success, sold to the rafters. So we asked Tifara to gather a new set of artists who will be with us this summer to do Soul and Sound 2.0. It will not necessarily be the same sort of program as an homage to the Harlem Renaissance, but it is an homage to Black creativity. In poetry, both found and original by Tifara, she will be joined by many of our soloists from our various operas, and at the piano, Kevin Miller, and Donald Lee III, who will be our assistant conductor this summer, who is also a phenomenal pianist. So Soul and Sound 2.0 promises to be similar to last summer, but different. The surprise one is Matthew White. Matthew has never given a recital. So I said to him, I didn't know this when I asked him. I said to him, if you could give a recital, what would it be? He says, well, it's going to be opera, of course. But you know that I'm from the rural South, and I'm a pretty good banjo picker. And I love Appalachian folk music. He says, and I bet Cincinnati Opera has never had Appalachian folk music. So I said, Matthew, you're going to sing a couple of John Jacob Niles songs.
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0: 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That's a suite from Handel's three-act oratorio of 1746, Judas Maccabeus. 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
2: Inspired by an anonymous literary work of 14th century England, Sir Gawain and the Green Knight. It's a story Cincinnati composer Rick Sowash is very fond of and has read several times, if not more. He titled this work after it, Sir Gawain and the Green Knight. And it features Thaddeus Archer playing trumpet, Cheryl Trace violin, Robert Clemens cello, and Greg Kostraba piano from Cincinnati composer Rick Sowash.

0: That's music by Cincinnati composer Rick Sobosh called Sir Gawain and the Green Knight. And it was performed by Thaddeus Archer playing trumpet, Greg Ostraba piano, Robert Clements cello, and Cheryl Trace played violin. Classical WGUC.
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0: The only English opera ever set by the German composer Carl Maria von Faber was Oberon from the mid-1820s. We have that overture now. It's played by the Franz Liszt Chamber Orchestra. 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

0: The overture from Carlo Maria von Weber's opera called Oberon. That was the Franz Liszt Chamber Orchestra playing it. And that opera first was performed in 1826. That year, a gentleman named James Gamble, later of Procter & Gamble fame, went into business as a Cincinnati soap maker on his own in 1826.
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0: Composed by Rayfun Williams in 1925, and originally he was calling it Concerto Academico. The composer later withdrew that title, and from then on it was Concerto Grosso for String Orchestra. Bryden Thompson conducts the London Symphony Orchestra on Classical WGUC.

0: Concerto Grosso for String Orchestra and Violin by Rafe Fun-Williams. That was Bryden Thompson on WGUC leading the London Symphony Orchestra and bringing us to 11 o'clock in time for Elaine Deal. Stay with us. She's next.
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0: That piece, entitled The Giant Guitar, was commissioned in 2006 by the Buffalo Philharmonic. The composer, Miguel del Aguila, said that the only theme that he was required to incorporate into the piece was the guitar. So he asked, how many guitars are there in this orchestra? And the answer was none. So he conceptualized the orchestra itself as one giant guitar. We heard the Augusta Symphony perform it. Dirk Meyer conducted. Good morning. I'm Elaine Teal. Thanks for choosing classical music on 90.9. A little bit cloudy, a little bit rainy out there. Some chances of rain this afternoon. Isolated showers. Mostly cloudy skies sticking around, though a high near 80. Currently 72 degrees in Evanston.
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0: 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Now it's the Handel and Haydn Society, led by Harry Christophers, with Symphony No. 26 in D minor, The Lamentation by Joseph Haydn.

0: Symphony number 26 in D minor, The Lamentation by Haydn. We heard the Handel and Haydn Society, Harry Christophers conducted.
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0: Coming up in about 35 minutes, we'll begin exploring a new album by guitarist David Leisner, music that he commissioned and recorded during the COVID pandemic lockdowns. Today, it's a piece by Randall Wolf called Going Home, new at noon on WGUC. Now it's pianist Marc-André Amelon performing with the Takash Quartet. Here's Piano Quintet in A minor by Florence Price on 90.9 WGUC, classical music from Cincinnati Public Radio.

0: Florence Price's Music, Piano Quintet in A Minor. The soloist was Marc-André Amelin, working there with the Takash Quartet.
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0: Had the great pleasure of attending a performance of Salome at Music Hall this weekend. Congratulations, Cincinnati Opera. You guys never disappoint. Well, they also never slow down in the summertime. And coming up today at 5, Evans Maranches, the Harry T. Wilkes Artistic Director of Cincinnati Opera, will preview the next production, Studio Sessions. Evans on the air this afternoon, 5, online at WGUC.org. Now it's the Leipzig Gewandhaus Orchestra, led by Kurt Mazur, with the Ruy Blas Overture by Mendelssohn.

Mendelssohn's Ruy Blas Overture, performed by Leipzig Gewandhaus Orchestra, Kurt Mazur conducted on Classical 90.9, where New at Noon is next. Classical 90.9, WGUC Cincinnati, music for your heart, mind, and spirit. Good afternoon. Welcome to a new week. I'm Elaine Deal. Glad to have your company. This week, we explore a new album by guitarist David Leisner. The name of the album, Dedications. Today, it's a piece written by Randall Wolf, who writes, "The very first piece of music that I composed was a blues. To be precise, a boogie-woogie, but still the same vocabulary. Blues was much of what I played growing up in Detroit, and a lot of what I heard as well. Then in college, I suddenly fell in love with classical music and became completely absorbed with it. But over the years, blues crept back into my musical language. What attracted me most to classical music was its use of form. I was fascinated by how it created a musical narrative where every moment had its place. In my piece, Going Home, I wanted to take that approach and use it with blues materials, creating a controlled, notated classical piece using musical ideas from a certain world of improvisation. One of the things I love about David Leisner's playing is how strongly and clearly he expresses the form of the piece he's playing, as he does so brilliantly in his performance of Going Home." From the new David Leisner album, this is Randall Wolf's Going Home. We hear it new at noon on WGUC.

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0: Guitarist David Leistner performing Going Home by Randall Wolf. That's from the new album Dedications. We'll be visiting with the album all week. 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
0: Next up, it's music performed by Canadian Brass. Canzon No. 16 by Giovanni Gabrielli. Kazuyoshi Akiyama conducts the Canadian Brass on your companion throughout the day, Classical 90.9.

0: Welcome back to their 2006 release on the Sony label. That was Canadian Brass with Canzon number 16 by Giovanni Gabrielli. Kazuyoshi Akiyama conducted.
1: 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Daniele Gatti leads the Dresden State Orchestra in his own arrangement of a suite from Wagner's Götterdämmerung, The Twilight of the Gods. Then it's Richard Strauss's personal heroic journey in Ein Heldenleben, A Hero's Life. I'm Steve Seal. That's next time on APM's SymphonyCast. 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

0: Joanne Valletta says, Duke Ellington wrote serious music for symphony orchestras with great power. I feel that he single-handedly elevated jazz to a level of artistry comparable to all the other art forms. This music is very beautiful, very symphonic, very orchestral. It was Joanne Valletta leading the Buffalo Philharmonic performing Ellington's Three Black Kings on Classical 90.9 WGUC. It's 1 o'clock.
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0: Edward Elgar's Pomp and Circumstance, March No. 2, David Zinman and the Baltimore Symphony Orchestra. Kick it off this hour. Good afternoon. I'm Elaine Deal. 79 degrees at 105. Chance of some spotty rain showers throughout the rest of the day. Tonight, cloudy and cool with a low in the upper 50s. Tomorrow, mostly sunny, pleasant, and a high of 79.
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0: Here's the New Zealand Symphony Orchestra under the baton of James Sidaris with Symphony No. 2 by Virgil Thompson on Classical 90.9 WGUC.

Virgil Thompson once said, "The way to write American music is simple. All you have to do is be an American and then write any kind of music you wish. There's precedent and model here for all the kinds of music and any American

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1: That he, just like everyone, struggled to find purpose and to keep his spirits up during the COVID pandemic. He decided to create a series of commissions for solo guitar, all from composers he admires, who also happen to be good friends of his. He now has a new CD full of these works he calls the album Dedications. I'm Elaine Deal. We'll explore the record this week, new at noon on WGUC. Here's the English-born harpist Suzanne Willison working alongside the Royal Liverpool Philharmonic. David Lloyd-Jones conducts Angels Songs by William Alwyn on 90.9 WGUC, classical music from Cincinnati Public Radio.

The harpist was Suzanne Willison. We heard the Royal Liverpool Philharmonic conducted by David Lloyd Jones, Angel Songs by William Alwyn. 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

0: The Aoristeo Overture by Christoph Gluck, Jan Korzola conducted the Rhenish Chamber Orchestra.
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Composer Samuel Livingston says that when it comes to marketing his music, he is especially indebted to Rick Sowash, the Cincinnati-based composer who has successfully disseminated his output by way of professional-grade recordings self-distributed to the nation's classical music stations. And it was also Rick Sowash who advised Livingston to give his music descriptive titles whenever possible. Case in point, the piece we just heard. It was entitled Quiet Summer Night. Samuel Livingston's music performed by the Pedroia String Quartet. Clarinetist was Yamin Valenzuela. Good afternoon. I'm Elaine Dill. We're up to 81 degrees. Haven't seen any rain yet, but it is still possible throughout the rest of the afternoon and this evening. Clouds sticking around. We have a cool forecast overnight, getting down into the upper 50s. Tomorrow, sunny, pleasant, and high of 79. 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
1: Bravo indeed to the Vienna Philharmonic, recorded live in concert. 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
0: A great evening for listening to classical music tonight. It's our Cincinnati Symphony Orchestra under the baton of Jesus Lopez Cobos performing Joaquin Turina's Sinfonia Sevillana. That's tonight at 6 with Megan LaVilla. Now it's Joe Hisaishi conducting his own music. The Royal Philharmonic performs Howell's Moving Castle on Classical 90.9 WGUC.

0: Joe Hisaishi's music, Howl's Moving Castle. The composer conducted that performance by the Royal Philharmonic.
1: 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Daniele Gatti leads the Dresden State Orchestra in his own arrangement of a suite from Wagner's Götterdämmerung, The Twilight of the Gods. Then it's Richard Strauss's personal heroic journey in Ein Heldenleben, A Hero's Life. I'm Steve Seal. That's next time on APM's SymphonyCast. 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

The opera tells the story of a half-mortal prince of the earth spirits who seeks love in the human world, Hans Heiling, by Heinrich Marschner. That was the overture, Christian Tillemann conducting the Vienna Philharmonic on a Classical 90.9. 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Discover great art. Here's Camerata Budapest, led by Hans-Peter Gmür with Sinfonia in B-flat by Johann Christian Bach.

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1: 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John Williams won his fifth Oscar for original soundtrack for the music he wrote for Schindler's List. Here are Anna-Sophie Mutter and Lambert Orkies performing the theme to Schindler's List by John Williams.

0: Anna-Sophie Mutter with Lambert Orkies, the theme from Schindler's List by John Williams.
1: 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Daniele Gatti leads the Dresden State Orchestra in his own arrangement of a suite from Wagner's Götterdämmerung, The Twilight of the Gods. Then it's Richard Strauss's personal heroic journey in Ein Heldenleben, A Hero's Life. I'm Steve Seal. That's next time on APM's SymphonyCast. 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
0: Here's cellist Jean-Guyen Carras performing alongside the Gildsenich Orchestra Cologne, led by François-Xavier Roth. Romance for Cello and Orchestra by Richard Strauss.

0: Romance for cello and orchestra by Richard Strauss. We heard the Gilsenich Orchestra Cologne, François-Xavier Roth conducting. Cellist was Jean-Guyen Carras on Classical 90.9 WGUC.
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0: Je, or Games, by Claude Debussy. James Conlin conducted the Rotterdam Philharmonic Orchestra on Classical 90.9.
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0: Chance of showers continues throughout the rest of the afternoon and overnight, getting down to about 58 tonight. And then tomorrow, a gorgeous forecast, sunny skies, pleasant with a high of 80 degrees, currently 80 degrees. Guitarist David Leisner says that he, just like everyone, struggled to find purpose and to keep his spirits up during the COVID pandemic. He decided to create a series of commissions for solo guitar, all from composers he admires, who also happen to be good friends of his. He now has a new CD full of these works he calls the album Dedications. I'm Elaine Deal. We'll explore the record this week, new at noon on WGUC.
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0: The work of the German Baroque composer Johann Heineken, starting off the hour on 90.9. I'm your host, Megan LaVilla, and that was the Concerto in G Major from Venice, performed just now by the Musica Antiqua Cologne, led by Reinhard Gerbel.
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0: Victor Herbert named his Auditorium Festival March for the Auditorium Theater in Chicago. It was actually created on a commission for the Pittsburgh Symphony Orchestra to perform there at the time. And we are hearing the piece now performed by the Slovak Radio Symphony Orchestra.

Victor Herbert had ambitions to take his Pittsburgh Orchestra to the Chicago Auditorium Theater. This was the piece he wrote that helped cinch the deal in the end. Such a jubilant piece, the Auditorium Festival March. We just heard it performed by Keith Bryan leading the Slovak Radio Symphony Orchestra. 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Speaking of being inspired by locations and places to write music, Paul Schoenfield is the next composer of our hour, and his cafe music is actually inspired by a specific restaurant in Minneapolis called Murray's Restaurant. He wrote a note down in his journal saying, "The idea to compose cafe music first came to me in 1985 after sitting in one night for the pianist at Murray's Restaurant in Minneapolis, Minnesota. Murray's employs a house trio that plays entertaining dinner music in a wide variety of styles, and my intention was to write a kind of high-class dinner music, music which could be played at a restaurant, but might also just barely find its way into a concert hall." The work draws on many types of different music played by the trio at Murray's. For example, there's 20th century American, Viennese, light classical, gypsy, Broadway styles, a little bit of everything. Here's cafe music now performed by the Eroica Trio.

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0: What one critic calls purely caffeinated music. That was Paul Schoenfield's Cafe Music, and it was actually inspired by filling in for a friend as the pianist of a trio that played regularly in a restaurant called Murray's in Minneapolis. Paul Schoenfield then wrote this music to hopefully be played either in a cafe or a concert hall. You choose. The Eroica Trio just performed Cafe Music here on 90.9.
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0: Out of 19 Hungarian Rhapsodies in total by Franz Liszt, we'll hear the fourth of them now, performed by the Vienna State Opera Orchestra, led by Anatole Fistulari.

0: Franz Liszt incorporated many different themes that he heard while in his native Western Hungary that he believed to be folk music into his Hungarian rhapsodies. We just heard the fourth of those 19 in total, performed by the Vienna State Opera Orchestra, led by Anatole Fistulari.
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0: Torino Respighi is one of those composers who was just inspired by pretty much every location he ever traveled to. He's very well known for his Roman-inspired pieces. There's three separate tone poems he's known for there. Here, we're about to listen to one of his French-inspired pieces, The Sepphoris of Ancient France. It's Adriano now leading the Czechoslovak Radio Symphony.

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1: 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Music for your heart, mind, and spirit. Next up for Cincinnati Opera, Studio Sessions. Here's the Harry T. Wilkes Artistic Director of the Opera, Evans Mirages.
2: Studio Sessions are a result of the pandemic. You know, we say nothing much good came from the pandemic. Well, there are some silver linings, even in the worst situations. But one of the things that we learned from the pandemic is giving artists themselves a chance to create a program. So we have had an amazing array in the last three summers of artists not only singing what we would expect them to sing, but singing things we never expected them to sing. And this summer is no exception. Last summer's Soul and Sound, which was a celebration of the Harlem Renaissance, was curated and led by Tifara Brown. It was a huge success, sold to the rafters. So we asked Tifara to gather a new set of artists who will be with us this summer to do Soul and Sound 2.0. It will not necessarily be the same sort of program as an homage to the Harlem Renaissance, but it is an homage to Black creativity. In poetry, both found and original by Tifara, she will be joined by many of our soloists from our various operas, and at the piano, Kevin Miller, and Donald Lee III, who will be our assistant conductor this summer, who is also a phenomenal pianist. So Soul and Sound 2.0 promises to be similar to last summer, but different. The surprise one is Matthew White. Matthew has never given a recital. So I said to him, I didn't know this when I asked him. I said to him, if you could give a recital, what would it be? He says, well, it's going to be opera, of course. But you know that I'm from the rural South, and I'm a pretty good banjo picker. And I love Appalachian folk music. He says, and I bet Cincinnati Opera has never had Appalachian folk music. So I said, Matthew, you're going to sing a couple of John Jacob Niles songs.
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2: 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Matthew's performance is on the 1st of July, and Soul and Sound precedes it on June 25th.
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Probably my favorite piece by Pablo de Sarasate up next here. That would be Zukunerweisen, or Gypsy Airs. Performing it here on 90.9, it's violinist Joshua Bell. I actually had the pleasure of hearing him perform this piece live last year when he was in town here. He'll be performing now, though, with the Singapore Chinese Orchestra. Again, Gypsy Airs, or Zukunerweisen by Pablo de Sarasate.

The Gunnarweisen, or Gypsy Airs by Pablo de Sarasate, one of his most famous pieces, and my favorite, performed just now by the violin legend Joshua Bell. That was with the Singapore Chinese Orchestra, led by Sun Ye, here on 90.9. 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A symphony now before our 6 o'clock symphony in just over 30, 40 minutes. Here, it's the Czech composer Jiří Benda and his symphony number 3. We'll actually hear one of his descendants performing it, Christian Benda, with the Prague Chamber Orchestra.

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Juneteenth, Cincinnati Short series sponsor, Eric and Jan Michelle Lemon Kearney.

0: Jerzy Benda's Symphony No. 3, performed by his own descendant. A whole musical dynasty, it seems like. Christian Benda was the conductor there with the Prague Chamber Orchestra. If you're a fan of symphonies, then in about 30 minutes, we'll have our 6 o'clock symphony, which tonight, it's Jesús Joaquín Turina's Sinfonía Sevillana.
1: 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Daniele Gatti leads the Dresden State Orchestra in his own arrangement of a suite from Wagner's Götterdämmerung, The Twilight of the Gods. Then it's Richard Strauss's personal heroic journey in Ein Heldenleben, A Hero's Life. I'm Steve Seal. That's next time on APM's SymphonyCast. Tuesday night from 7 to 9 o'clock on 90.9 WGUC.
0: Enrique Granados named one of his pieces Goyescas in honor of being inspired by the work of the Spanish artist Francisco Goya. We'll hear one of the movements from this piano suite, which is subtitled The Gallants in Love, performed now by pianist Xiaying Wang.

0: The movement, The Greetings, from the suite called Coyascas by Enrique Granados. It's inspired by the works of Spanish artist Francisco Goya. And Granados had said that there wasn't really a particular painting that inspired him, but later admitted that there were two in particular, as well as just the artistic style in general. The first being Love and Death, and the second, The Straw Man. We heard pianist Xiaoying Wang performing on 90.9.
1: Guitarist David Leisner says that he, just like everyone, struggled to find purpose and to keep his spirits up during the COVID pandemic. He decided to create a series of commissions for solo guitar, all from composers he admires, who also happen to be good friends of his. He now has a new CD full of these works he calls the album Dedications. I'm Elaine Diehl. We'll explore the record this week, new at noon on WGUC.
0: Ballet music from an opera to end the hour here on WGUC. It's Charles Gounod's Faust. We'll hear the ballet music now performed by the Academy of St. Martin in the Fields, led by Neville Mariner.

0: Charles Gounod's ballet music from the Grand Opera Faust. That was taken from Michel Carré's play of the same name, which in turn was based on Johann Wolfgang von Goethe's Faust Part 1. Neville Mariner and the Academy of St. Martin in the Fields just performed it here on WGUC. Our 90-second naturalist is next, followed by our 6 o'clock symphony, so stay tuned.
1: Guitarist David Leisner says that he, just like everyone, struggled to find purpose and to keep his spirits up during the COVID pandemic. He decided to create a series of commissions for solo guitar, all from composers he admires, who also happen to be good friends of his. He now has a new CD full of these works he calls the album Dedications. I'm Elaine Diehl. We'll explore the record this week, new at noon on WGUC.
2: 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Daniele Gatti leads the Dresden State Orchestra in his own arrangement of a suite from Wagner's Götterdämmerung, The Twilight of the Gods. Then it's Richard Strauss's personal heroic journey in Ein Heldenleben, A Hero's Life. I'm Steve Seal. That's next time on APM's SymphonyCast.
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5: Hi there, I'm Thane Maynard. Snakes and birds might seem like natural enemies, but in some corners of the animal world, survival creates surprising partnerships. In cold environments where nighttime temperatures can drop sharply, a few burrow-dwelling bird species, such as seabirds nesting in cliffs, have been observed tolerating the presence of snakes in their underground shelters. This coexistence works only because the birds involved are too large or too agile for the snakes to prey upon, and the snakes aren't threatened by the birds in turn. With the balance of risk removed, practicality takes over. Evolution favors efficiency, and what we can often interpret as unlikely companionship is simply nature's way of making sure no energy is wasted. But this snake-bird habitat sharing isn't always with small, harmless snakes. Highly venomous sea crates, some of which can grow to 6 feet long, will coil inside seabird burrows in cold months. And for great benefit, their body temperatures rise significantly, an average of about 10 degrees thanks entirely to the bird's heat. The good news is the snakes are not bird eaters, but still, you have to admit they make strange bedfellows.
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0: I'm Megan LaVilla on WGUC with your 6 o'clock symphony. Spanish composer Joaquin Turina isn't really known for his symphonies, since he didn't dabble much in the genre, but he is known for his efforts to imbue traditional Spanish music into his own, and that's what makes his only fully completed symphony great. A little backstory for you, Turina was born in the city of Seville and studied there as well as in Madrid and Paris. His style mirrors this, becoming a fusion of Spanish nationalism and French impressionism, as well as highlighting Andalusian culture specifically. One critic comments, Turina's pastoralism, pictorialism, coloristic impressionism, call it what you will, boils down to several things, and one of them is this. He was a wonderful orchestrator. Time and again, listening to any of his pieces, I smile at the sheer rightness of the string and wind writing, the way the textures are never clotted, the skill with which every strand is given a glinting life, the weave and fleck of light, the extrapolation of the most lucid of textures. Tonight, Jesus Lopez Cobos and our own very Cincinnati Symphony Orchestra whisk us away to Turina's hometown of Seville with the Sinfonía Sevillana, with the movement's Overview on the Guadalquivir River and Fiesta in San Juan de Asnofrache, for you now.

0: Spanish composer Joaquin Turina was enamored with his country's traditional music, especially the music of his own hometown of Seville, one of the 8 provinces of the Andalusian region. Most of his works reflect this love, whether in musical style by using traditional techniques, rhythms, or folk songs, or in title like his piano suite, Sevilla, romantic sonata on a Spanish theme which uses the Andalusian theme El Vito, Corners of Seville, Andalusian Scene, 3 Andalusian Dances, Tales of Spain, the list goes on and on. And to crown that list, our 6 o'clock symphony today, his only completed work in the genre, the Sinfonia Sevillana. It whisks us away to a sunny summer getaway. Turina comments on the first movement, Panorama, saying a poetic part, simply an idyll between Madrid and Seville with a panoramic atmosphere. The second movement, on the Guadalquivir River, he comments on a steamer from Seville to San Juan de Aznafrache, and the final movement and destination, Fiesta in San Juan de Aznafrache. He says the festival is held in an inn located on the same bank of the river. Dances and traditional songs serve as a framework, a poetic fantasy in 3 parts, by Sevillanas, Garotin or Faruca. The tanguillo returns depressed this time, and a historian sums the story up as a love affair in the picturesque setting of Seville with the river that crosses it and ends with the brilliant festivities of the April Fair. Our very own Cincinnati Symphony Orchestra performed Turina's Sinfonia Sevillana, led by Jesus Lopez Cobos on Classical 90.9.
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1: The Philharmonia Orchestra. It's Antonio Vivaldi's Concerto for Two Horns and Strings. Alongside the Philharmonia Orchestra, we'll hear hornists Michael Thompson and Richard Watkins.

0: Antonio Vivaldi's Concerto for Two Horns and Strings. We heard Christopher Warren Green leading the Philharmonia Orchestra in accompaniment for hornists Michael Thompson and Richard Watkins.
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0: For how joyful that many of Scott Joplin's ragtime works sound, this one has a bit of a sad story surrounding it. It's called Bethema, and it was written 10 weeks after his wedding to his wife when she died from pneumonia. The work also didn't sell successfully at the time and was soon neglected and forgotten, but it has been brought back. We'll hear Bethema, now performed by violinist Itzhak Perlman and pianist Andre Previn.

0: The Ragtime King Scott Joplin and his piece, Bethina. This piece actually combines the rag with a classical waltz, and it's been described by one critic as an enchantingly beautiful piece that is among the greatest of his ragtime waltzes. We heard violinist Itzhak Perlman with pianist Andre Previn performing here on Your Companion Throughout the Day, Classical 90.9.
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0: Last in the hour, it's Vernon Handley leading the Royal Philharmonic for Granville Bentock's Witch of Atlas, a piece of his that's based on the Shelley poem of the same name in 1902 called The Witch of Atlas, tone poem for orchestra. Here again, it's the Royal Philharmonic.

0: Based on the work of the same name by the poet Percy Shelley, that was Witch of Atlas by Granville Bantock. He actually ended up dedicating it as a fanciful poem to Mary Shelley, but Mary then objected, saying that he was discarding human interest and passion in favor of fantastic ideas, which were abstract and wildly fanciful. On 90.9, we heard Vernon Handley and the Royal Philharmonic performing that piece.
1: This is the Composer's Datebook for June 22nd. I'm John Burge. There's an ancient curse, popularly attributed to the Chinese. May you live in interesting times. Well, the French composer Étienne Nicolas Méhul, who was born on this date in 1763, certainly lived and worked in an interesting time, musically and politically speaking. His creative life spanned both the French Revolution and the Napoleonic Empire. And since Méhul lived and worked in Paris, he found himself at the epicenter of some extremely interesting events. As one of the leading French composers of his day, he was commissioned to write patriotic works for state occasions and had friends and supporters in high places, including Napoleon himself. His operas, both dramatic and comic, were greatly admired, although sometimes they proved too politically incorrect for the Parisian censors. Beethoven, not always PC himself, was a big fan of Méhul and borrowed some striking theatrical effects from one of Méhul's operas to use in his own opera, Fidelio. Apparently, this admiration and the borrowing was reciprocated. The last movement of Méhul's First Symphony shows the impact of Beethoven's Fifth Symphony of a few years later. Composer's Datebook is produced by APM, American Public Media, in conjunction with the American Composers Forum, reminding you that all music was once new.

0: Earlier, we had the ballet music from Charles Gounod's grand opera, Faust. We actually just heard the overture from another Faust. That would be Louis Spohr's opera. The Berlin Radio Symphony Orchestra just performed it, led by Christian Fröhlich. 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
0: I'm Megan LaVilla here on 90.9 at 7.08 p.m., and we have a wonderful classic by Ludwig van Beethoven up here, the Piano Trio number 2 out of a set of 3 from his Opus 1. Violinist Irina Krejcikovsky, cellist Ross Gasworth, and pianist Kevini Kwan-Lux now perform as the Trio Celeste.

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Juneteenth Cincinnati Short Series sponsor Eric and Jam Michelle Lemon Curry.

0: The second out of a set of three piano trios by Ludwig van Beethoven for piano, violin, and cello. We just heard the trio Celeste performing it. That would be violinist Irina Kreskovsky, cellist Ross Gasworth, and pianist Kevini Kwan-Lux. 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
0: An arrangement by Eric Whitaker up next of Go Lovely Rose. It's from a set of his of flower pieces. The first, I Hide Myself, and the other, With a Lily in Your Hand. His three flower songs, Go Lovely Rose. Here's Whitaker himself leading Vosges 8.

0: Go Lovely Rose, one of Eric Whitaker's three flower songs, the others being I Hide Myself and With a Lily in Your Hand. That was Voces 8 performing, led by Eric Whitaker himself.
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0: Howard Hanson's ballet suite, To Nymphs and Satyr, is in three sections. We have a prelude and a fantasy, scherzo and epilogue, and one critic says it opens in dappled, luxurious, light-filled warmth, while the scherzo is a delight and ultra-charming. For the finale, Hanson calls on the Rochester Brass to lead the way. That's exactly who we will hear, the Rochester Chamber Orchestra now, led by David Fettler.

0: Howard Hanson's Nymphs and Satyr Ballet Suite here on 90.9, performed by David Fettler and the Rochester Chamber Orchestra.
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